This is Radio Nepal. I'm Arjun Sapkota with the news, the headlines first. United Nations and partners launch $49.6 million emergency appeal for people affected by floods in Nepal. Least developed countries call for increased financial and technical support for climate vulnerable countries. Prime Minister Balindasar calls for joint efforts to build a human trafficking free society. Cooking gas being supplied to Kathmandu Valley after bottling outside amid Krishna View road collapse, and the US envoys to visit Russia and Ukraine for peace talks. Now the news in detail. The United Nations and humanitarian partners have launched a $49.6 million emergency appeal to provide life-saving assistance to people affected by the devastating floods and landslides in Nepal. The four-month response plan aims to assist more than 84,000 people under the leadership of the government and the National Disaster Risk Reduction and Management Authority. The disaster has destroyed homes and livelihoods and damaged roads, power networks, water supplies and sanitation facilities, leaving many communities isolated. The UN-led response will provide cash assistance, emergency shelter and food, clean water, health and nutrition services and protection for vulnerable people. Aid teams will also distribute cold weather materials and portable solar units as winter approaches in high altitude areas. The UN resident coordinator in Nepal, Lila Paitors Yahia, said the appeal would help deliver essential assistance to the hardest hit and most difficult to reach communities before winter sets in. Meanwhile, the group of 44 least developed countries, or LDCs, has stressed the need for additional financial, technical and capacity building support for developing and vulnerable countries to address the crisis induced by climate change. The LDC group adopted a declaration at a meeting of ministers and heads of delegation on climate change in Delhi, the capital of Timor-Leste, calling for adequate, predictable, accessible, and grant-based support for countries bearing the impacts of climate change. Dr. Mohsur Dokal, a spokesperson for the Ministry of Agriculture, Forest and Environment, who attended the meeting, said the declaration expressed deep sympathy and solidarity with the people of Nepal over the loss of lives and extensive damage to infrastructure caused by the recent devastating floods. The declaration said the LDCs were deeply alarmed by the escalating climate crisis and its devastating impacts on lives, livelihoods, human health, communities and development gains, despite their limited contribution to the causes of climate change. It also called for ambitious and equitable climate action to protect vulnerable people and communities, alongside deep reductions in global greenhouse gas emissions, in line with the 1.5 degrees Celsius temperature goal. A total of 1,344 bodies have been recovered so far following the devastating floods in Roswe and surrounding districts. According to Nepal Police, 1,030 bodies have been buried after DNA samples were collected. These include 222 women, 355 men, and 453 unidentified bodies. Nepal Police have set up a DNA sample collection center in Bidur of Nuakot to help identify people missing following the floods. Previously, family members of missing people from Roswe and Nuakot had to travel to Kathmandu to provide DNA samples. Deputy Inspector General of Police, Dr. Damodar Podel, said the center was established in Bidur to make the process easier for families affected by the floods. He said collecting DNA samples from relatives of missing people would help identify bodies recovered from the flood-affected areas. Likewise, details of 1,273 unidentified bodies have also been uploaded on the Nepal Police website. The search for 4,898 missing people is continuing.
Meanwhile, in its daily update yesterday, the Ministry of Foreign Affairs said it was maintaining close coordination within the country, neighboring countries, other friendly countries, and international partners to ensure effective search, rescue, and relief operations. The government is also stepping up the repair and reconstruction of bridges in the affected areas. The District Administration Office, Kanchanpur, has urged residents in areas along the Mahakali River to remain vigilant and take necessary precautions. The warning follows a landslide in Bhattarab, OP Himal Rural Municipality 1 in Darjeela, which has partially blocked the Cholani River. Authorities have warned that continued landslides could completely block the river. The District Administration Office, Darjeela, has also urged residents and concerned agencies along the Cholani River to remain on high alert and take precautions to minimize the risk to lives and property. Prime Minister Balendra Shah has stressed the need for cooperation and coordination among the federal, provincial and local governments, as well as other concerned agencies, to build a society free from human trafficking and smuggling. In a message issued on the occasion of the 20th National Day Against Human Trafficking, Prime Minister Shah said human trafficking is a blot on human civilization and has emerged as an organized crime with a global reach. He said the nature, methods, and destination of human trafficking and smuggling are changing with advances in technology, making greater coordination among concerned agencies essential. Prime Minister Shah further said the government of Nepal has been introducing policy and instrumental reforms in line with its national and international commitments to prevent and control human trafficking and smuggling. He said a bill has been registered in Parliament to amend the Human Trafficking and Transportation Control Act 2007 in line with the preliminary protocol. Cooking gas industries have begun bottling cylinders outside the Kathmandu Valley to prevent a shortage following the collapse of the Krishnavir section of the Prithvi Highway. The move follows permission from the Nepal Oil Corporation to bottle LPG outside the valley and transport it to Kathmandu. Gas industry entrepreneurs are coordinating with transport operators to ensure regular supplies. Cylinders from Kathmandu are being taken to industries outside the valley, refilled and brought back. Nepal LP Gas Industry Association President Diwan Chand said normal daily demand in the valley is around 40,000 cylinders, but consumption has recently risen to nearly 100,000 cylinders. He said the supply situation is expected to improve within a few days. 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Now to an international news update. U.S. President Donald Trump's envoys Steve Witkoff and Jared Kushner are due to visit Russia and Ukraine this weekend as efforts to end the war appear to be gaining momentum. According to the BBC, Witkoff and Kushner are expected to meet Russian President Vladimir Putin in Moscow on Saturday before traveling to Kyiv, where Ukrainian President Volodymyr Zelensky says that he will meet them on Sunday. President Trump said the envoys would take a proposal to end the war to both sides. However, significant differences remain between Russia and Ukraine. Russian President Putin said earlier this week that there were chances of reaching a peace deal. Now the general forecast for the country today. The Meteorological Forecasting Division has forecast generally cloudy conditions across the country. There is a possibility of moderate rain snowfall accompanied by thunder and lightning at some places in the Himalayan regions and at many places in the hilly regions of the country. There is also a chance of moderate rainfall accompanied by thunder and lightning at many places in the Tarai regions of Lumini and Sudarpasim provinces and at some places in the Tarai regions of remaining provinces. Heavy rainfall is likely at one or two places in the Himalayan and hilly regions of Koshi, Bagmati and Gandaki provinces, the hilly region of Karnali province and the hilly and Tarai regions of Lumbini and Sudarpasim provinces. With this, we have almost come to the end of this news bulletin. But before wrapping it up, let's have a reminder of the headlines once more.
United Nations and Partners launched $49.6 million emergency appeal for people affected by floods in Nepal. Least developed countries call for increased financial and technical support for climate-vulnerable countries rather. Prime Minister Balwinder Singh calls for joint efforts to build human trafficking-free society. Cooking gas being supplied to Kathmandu Valley after bottling outside amid Krishnaveer Road collapse, and U.S. envoys to visit Russia and Ukraine for peace talks. Well, that's the end of this news bulletin from Radio Nepal 47. Please also visit our website www.radionepalonline.com for more news and online programs. Our next news in English is at 8 in the evening. Stay tuned and have a good day.

This is Radio Nepal. I am SN Srestha with the news, the headlines first. Two people rescued alive on the 11th day of Bhotekosi flood. Bodies of 1,335 victims recovered so far. Flood damages 41 km of roads and 8 hydropower projects in Rasua. 4 settlements in Nuwakot at high risk due to Trishuli River flooding. And fresh Yemen clashes kill more than 60 people. Now the news in detail. A 64-year-old woman has been rescued alive from a house in Betrawati Bazar of Nuwakot on the 11th day since the devastating flood of the Bhotekosi River in Rasua. Chandrika Shrestha of Bidur Municipality 10 was rescued by a team of the Armed Police Force Nepal led by Inspector Suman Bikar. Shrestha was found unconscious and was airlifted to the Nepali Army's Maithil Barracks in Trishuli for initial treatment. Meanwhile, a Chinese national has been rescued alive from the Audit 4 tunnel of the 216-megawatt Upper Trishuli 1 hydropower project, which was affected by the devastating floods in the Bhotekosi and Trishuli rivers. The Nepali Army and a Korean disaster response team rescued the Chinese national from the tunnel at around 1:20 p.m. today, according to the Nepali Army. The rescued person was given first aid before being taken to the Nepali Army's Maithil Barracks in Trishuli of Nuwakot for further medical care. The Nepali Army, other security agencies and foreign experts are continuing search and rescue operations amid reports that more workers may be trapped in other tunnels and areas of the project. Nepal Police has reported that the bodies of 1,335 people have so far been recovered following the devastating flood in the Bhotekosi River in Rasua. Of the total, 160 bodies were recovered in Rasua, 119 in Nuwakot, 67 in Dhading, 362 in Chitwan, 74 in Gorkha, 38 in Tonahu, 222 in Nawalparasi East and 219 in Nawalparasi West. Nepal Police said 1,030 bodies have so far been managed and safely buried after DNA samples were collected and other necessary procedures were completed to identify the victims. A total of 2,272 DNA samples have been collected for identification, 1,260 from the deceased and 1,012 from their relatives. Details of 1,292 unidentified bodies have also been uploaded to the Nepal Police website. Meanwhile, 13,098 people affected by the floods have been rescued, while efforts are underway to locate 4,887 people who remain missing. The flood in Bhotekosi has caused massive damage to both private and public property in the district of Rasua. The district administration office has released an initial report on the damage caused by the flood that hit the district on the 26th of August. Assistant Chief District Officer Dhruva Prasad Adhikari said the flood destroyed 28 government and public buildings, 8 community and 3 private schools, 14 banks and financial institution offices, 1 petrol station and 1,500 private houses. The flood has swept away 41 kilometers of road, 6 concrete bridges, 8 belly bridges and 10 suspension bridges in the district. 8 hydropower projects built on the Bhotekosi and Trishuli river banks and the Langtang stream have been completely damaged by the flood. So far, 1,365 residents of Rasua, 1,160 people from other districts and 264 tourists have lost contact due to the flood. Similarly, the assistant chief district officer said that 26 employees from banks and financial institutions, 79 government employees, 13 armed police force personnel, 28 Nepal police officers and 27 Nepali army members are missing. Two workers injured in a landslide at the access road of the under-construction Super Sethi hydropower project in Machhapusre Rural Municipality 1 of Cascade District have died during treatment. According to Cascade District Police, 26-year-old Ayush Rai of Dhankuta and 27-year-old Kishan Rai of Khotang died while receiving treatment at Manipal Teaching Hospital. The 24-megawatt Super Sethi hydropower project is under construction in Cascade.
Settlements at four locations in Nuwakot have been placed at high risk following repeated flooding and riverbank erosion along the Trishuli River through the Bhotekosi. According to Chief District Officer Sambhu Prasad Regni, the Darshantar area of Tarkeshwar Rural Municipality 4 is the worst affected, with more than 100 households at risk. Other affected areas include Bandre in Bidur 1, the Bus Park in Bidur 4 and Chabise in Belkot Gadi 7. The erosion has damaged settlements, buildings and public infrastructure, including the Galchi Devighat section of the Galchi Raswagadi road project. Traffic has been halted along the road section due to the continuing erosion. The local bus park, a charging station built by the Nepal Electricity Authority, and structures including the Koseligar built by Bidur Municipality are also at risk. The District Disaster Management Committee has urged local governments to evacuate residents from vulnerable areas and relocate them to safer locations. The Armed Police Force APF Nepal has decided to provide 2.5 million rupees to the family of each personnel killed on duty in the recent Bhotekosi flood. Outstanding loans from the APF Employee Welfare Fund will be waived, while their children will receive free education up to grade 10 at any APF school. Families of dependents killed in the disaster will receive 100,000 rupees and a monument will be built in the memory of the deceased personnel. According to the NDRRMA, 13 APF personnel remain unaccounted for, while 5 survivors will receive 50,000 rupees each. This news comes to you from Radio Nepal. Now it's time for a short break.

0: पाउनुहोस्। नेपाल टेलिकमको सहुलियत दरका प्याकेजहरू खरिद गर्न *14 ## डायल गर्नुहोस्।
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2: Welcome back. Now the remaining news. The flow of financial support for the Bhotekusi and Trishuli flood victims is increasing. According to the Office of the Prime Minister and Council of Ministers, the Prime Minister's Disaster Rescue Fund and the Prime Minister's Relief Fund of the Nepal government currently have 11,556,026,971 rupees in reserve. The government has already released 1 billion rupees from that fund for the flood affected areas. 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Now onto some international news update. Fighting between Yemen's Saudi-backed government forces and the country's Houthi rebels killed more than 60 people on Saturday. According to the AFP News Agency, the renewed clashes in Yemen's southwest over control of a gateway to the Red Sea came after Friday saw some of the deadliest fighting in years following the collapse in July of a 2022 ceasefire. According to Yemeni military sources, 26 government troops and 31 Iran-backed Houthi fighters were killed in several hours of fighting in southwestern Yemen. A missile strike also killed six civilians traveling by bus from Taiz to Aden and wounded seven others. A government official blamed the Houthis for the attack. Friday clashes killed 129 people in total, according to an AFP tally. Fitch Ratings has removed Qatar from rating watch negative while maintaining its sovereign rating at AA amid the US-Israel war on Iran and the Strait of Hormuz blockade. According to Al Jazeera, the global ratings agency announced the decision on Friday, citing reduced risks to the country's liquefied natural gas LNG facilities since March. The agency maintained a negative outlook on Qatar's rating, citing risks to gas exports through the blockaded Strait of Hormuz. It said the war's impact on Qatar's credit profile would take longer to assess. Now the general weather forecast for the country tonight. The Meteorological Forecasting Division has forecast the weather to be generally cloudy throughout the country. Moderate rain or snowfall with thunder and lightning is likely at some places in the Himalayan areas of the country, at many places in the hilly areas of Koshi, Bagmati and Gandaki provinces, at some places in the hilly areas of Lumini, Karnali and Sudurpashchim provinces, and at some places in the Tarai areas of the country. Heavy rainfall is likely at one or two places in the Himalayan and hilly regions of Koshi, Bagmati and Gandaki provinces, and in the hilly and Tarai regions of Sudurpashchim province. With this, we have almost come to the end of this news bulletin, but before wrapping it up, let's have a reminder of the headlines once more. Two people rescued alive on the 11th day of Bhotekusi flood. Bodies of 1,335 victims recovered so far. Flood damages 41 km of roads and 8 hydropower projects in Rasua. 4 settlements in Nuwakot at high risk due to Trishuli River flooding. And fresh Yemen clashes kill more than 60 people. Well, that's the end of the news bulletin from Radio Nepal for this hour. Please also visit our website www.radionepalonline.com for more news and online programs. Our next news in English is at 8 a.m. tomorrow. Stay tuned and have a good night.
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0: 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In today's program, over the next 15 minutes, we'll bring you a report on the devastating Bhotikoshi flood and what it tells us about Nepal's growing vulnerability to climate-related disasters. We will look at how the flood triggered by a glacier-related collapse near the Nepal-China border entered Nepal and examine Prime Minister Balendra Shah's view that the disaster is linked to the wider impacts of climate change and how Nepal plans to raise its concerns over climate vulnerability. Vulnerability, loss and damage, and the special risk faced by Himalayan countries in international forums. We will also bring you Foreign Affairs Minister Sisir Khanal's message to the international community on his call to reassure international visitors that Nepal's major tourism destinations remain open. This will be followed by a report examining the latest warning from the United Nations and the World Meteorological Organization about a strengthening El Niño and what changing global weather patterns could mean for Nepal and South Asia. Now, let's move on to the detailed presentation of today's program. The Bhotikoshi flood, triggered by a glacier-related collapse near the Nepal-China border, entered Nepal through the Lende Khola and the Bhotikoshi River in Rasuwa district. The powerful surge then swept through the Trishuli River corridor before reaching the Narayani River at Devghat, carrying its devastating impact far downstream. The flash flood on August 26 swept through, carrying water, mud and debris into the Trishuli and Narayani river systems and destroying homes, roads, bridges, hydropower facilities and other critical infrastructure. For Nepal, however, the disaster is increasingly becoming more than a national emergency. Prime Minister Balendra Shah has described the disaster as a consequence of climate change, arguing that Nepal, despite making a negligible contribution to global greenhouse gas emissions, is suffering disproportionately from the impacts of a warming climate. The government now wants to take this message beyond Nepal. Nepal is preparing to raise the issue of climate vulnerability, loss and damage, and the special risk faced by Himalayan countries in international forums. The government has already approached the fund for responding to loss and damage, seeking urgent financial support, and says the scale of the disaster has exceeded its immediate capacity to respond and that assistance is needed for recovery, rehabilitation and reconstruction. Foreign Affairs Minister Sisir Khanal has also presented the disaster as a wider climate justice issue. Briefing diplomats in Kathmandu, Minister Khanal said that although Nepal has contributed very little to global emissions, its people are bearing a disproportionate burden from a warming Himalaya. He called for climate justice, stronger early warning systems, better disaster preparedness, and climate resilient reconstruction. But Nepal is also trying to prevent the disaster from becoming a crisis for another crucial sector, tourism. The images of destroyed roads, bridges and flood-affected communities have traveled around the world, creating concern that Nepal as a whole may be unsafe for visitors. Foreign Affairs Minister Khanal has sought to correct that perception. He said the disaster is geographically limited and stressed that major tourist destinations including Kathmandu, Pokhara, Chitwan, Lumbini, Janakpur, the Annapurna region, the Everest region and Bardia remain open to visitors and airports across the country are also operating normally. Foreign Affairs Minister Khanal has also urged diplomatic missions and international partners to communicate this message to their governments and citizens, saying tourism is an important lifeline for communities struggling with the aftermath of the disaster. The government has also launched a campaign to reassure international travelers that Nepal remains open. This is particularly important because September to November is Nepal's major post-monsoon tourism season, accounting for a significant share of annual tourist arrivals. This is therefore a delicate balance for Nepal. On one hand, the country must tell the world about the devastating consequences of climate-related risk and seek greater international support and climate justice. On the other hand, it must reassure the world that the disaster has not affected the entire country and that most of Nepal's tourism destinations remain open and welcoming. The Bhotekoshi disaster has thus become a test not only for Nepal's disaster response capacity but also of its ability to make its climate concerns heard internationally. For a country located in the fragile Himalayan region, the message is clear. Nepal needs stronger international cooperation, better early warning systems, climate-resilient infrastructure, and greater access to finance for loss and damage. And as Nepal takes this message to the international stage, it is also asking the world to look beyond the images of devastation and to remember that Nepal remains open, resilient, and ready to welcome visitors. The world is facing a growing threat from extreme weather, with the United Nations warning that the planet has entered a danger zone of extreme weather. A powerful El Niño event is developing in the Pacific Ocean, raising concerns about major changes in rainfall, temperature, and the weather patterns across different parts of the world. The warning comes at a critical time for Nepal. The country is still recovering from the devastating Bhotekoshi flood, which caused significant loss of life and widespread damage to infrastructure in Rasuwa and downstream areas. While the recent Bhotekoshi disaster cannot be directly attributed to El Niño, it has once again exposed Nepal's vulnerability to sudden and extreme weather-related disasters. From flash floods and landslides to glacial lake outburst floods in the Himalayas, Nepal is facing a growing combination of climate-related risk. So, as El Niño strengthens and global weather patterns become increasingly unpredictable, one question is becoming more urgent. Is Nepal prepared for the next extreme weather event? Arjun Sapkota in this report will look at the latest El Niño warning, what it could mean for the Nepal and South Asia, the growing threat of glacial lake outburst floods, and why stronger early warning systems, disaster preparedness, and resilient infrastructure are becoming more important than ever.
1: United Nations Secretary General Antonio Guterres has warned that the world has entered a danger zone of extreme weather as a powerful El Niño event develops in the Pacific Ocean. The warning comes as the World Meteorological Organization, or WMO, says El Niño is firmly established and is expected to strengthen further in the coming months. The current event could become exceptionally strong, with impacts on weather patterns being felt across different parts of the world. WMO forecasts show that there is a nearly 100% likelihood that El Niño will persist through February 2027. El Niño is a natural climate phenomenon that develops when unusually warm ocean waters spread across parts of the tropical Pacific. It changes atmospheric circulation and can significantly alter rainfall and temperature patterns around the world. Some regions may experience prolonged dry conditions, increasing the risk of drought and wildfires. Other areas may face heavier rainfall, flooding, and storms. WMO says the developing event could also contribute to extreme heat in many parts of the world. Guterres has described the situation as the planet entering uncharted waters, warning that the impacts of El Niño occurring on top of long-term global warming caused by human activities. The BBC reports that governments and scientists around the world are strengthening preparedness measures, including early warning systems and preemptive medical and humanitarian assistance. But experts remain concerned about vulnerable communities, particularly because the strength of the current El Niño could make its impact more difficult to manage. WMO Secretary General Celeste Saulo has warned that El Niño has the potential to deliver a major blow to communities and economies around the world. The agency says it is working with national meteorological and hydrological services to improve forecasts and ensure warnings reach communities before extreme weather strikes. The developing El Niño also raises concerns for South Asia, although its exact effects vary from region to region. WMO forecast indicates significant changes in rainfall and temperature patterns globally, while climate outlooks for the Hindu Kush Himalaya point to continued risk from localized extreme rainfall, floods, landslides, and glacial lake outburst floods. For Nepal, these warnings come at a particularly important time. Nepal is still dealing with the devastating consequences of the recent Vortikushi floods, which caused extensive loss of life and damage to infrastructure in Roswa and downstream districts. The disaster has highlighted Nepal's vulnerability to sudden and extreme weather-related hazards. It is important, however, not to directly attribute the Vortikushi flood to El Nino. Individual floods are influenced by a combination of factors, including rainfall intensity, terrain, river conditions, land use, and local geological and hydrological processes. At the same time, Nepal faces another growing threat in the high Himalayas, glacial lake outburst floods. According to International Center for Integrated Mountain Development, or ICMOD, climate change is contributing to the proliferation of glacial lakes across the Hindu Kush Himalaya, increasing risk for downstream communities. ICMOD has identified the need for stronger early warning systems, anticipatory action, and coordinated disaster preparedness in the region. Nepal has already experienced destructive glacial lake outburst floods. The 2024 Thami flood in Solukhumbu, for example, caused widespread damage to homes, infrastructure, and livelihoods. ICMOD's study found that a change of geological and glacial processes contributed to the disaster and warned of continued risk in the Everest region. The larger lesson is becoming increasingly clear. Nepal is facing not only single climate threat, but a combination of hazards, from extreme rainfall and flash floods to landslides, glacier-related disasters, and changing temperature and precipitation patterns. The latest El Nino warning, therefore, deserves attention not simply as a global weather story, but as another reminder of the need to prepare for an increasingly uncertain climate. For Nepal, the priority must be to move beyond responding to disasters after they happen. Better weather and climate monitoring, stronger early warning systems, timely evacuation, safer settlements, and resilient infrastructure are essential. The recent Vortikushi disaster has shown the devastating consequences when extreme events strike vulnerable communities. And as El Nino strengthens and climate risks continue to evolve, the most important question is no longer whether another extreme event will occur, but how prepared Nepal will be when it does.
0: And with that, we've come to the end of today's edition of Nepal and Beyond. Thank you for spending your time with us. We truly appreciate your continued support and listenership. 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We'll be back next week with another edition, bringing you the stories and perspectives that matter from Nepal and around the world. Until then, on behalf of our entire team and from me, thank you for listening. Good night and take care.